0: I think it's because if the Heat had more room under the apron, then they could get into, they would have to be moved into bidding wars with players. If they only have a certain amount of money, they only have a certain amount of money. Like, listen, you want to come play in Miami? We've only got $5 million to give you. That's what we have. We're not, you know, we're not trying to negotiate. So, and look, it works. Klay Thompson wanted to be in Miami. He liked the idea of playing on that team and the role that they had. And to do it, he was willing to take a haircut.
1: Listen, Klay wants to get good looks at threes in high volume on a team that has a chance to contend. That's when he left Golden State. That's exactly what he was looking for. That's why he came to Dallas.
0: And if the team and if the place is in a place where there's nice boating options, that wouldn't be
1: even better. And right. Yeah, and that's obviously the other part of the equation here is, listen, there are certain franchises that in these kind of situations, they're always going to be attractive. And at the top of that list is that the Lakers and the Heat.
0: Well, look, I'm just going to say this, that Andrew Wiggins and Klay Thompson at one point were under contract for like $48 million combined this year. Okay. Now, granted, next year is a player option on Klay. I have no idea what will happen, but the Heat have now got them into a situation where they've got them this year for $35 million. So they've already maneuvered nicely there. And then next year, Wiggins and Thompson are potentially under contract for $23-24 million.
1: 22 million.
0: I am. And so when you've got Giannis Antetokounmpo and Bam Adebayo combining to earn like $110 million next year, maybe it's even more than that. The way that you, and this is reality for all teams. You've got to find ways on the margins. And this is the Heat trying to work on the margins.
1: And they've added two legitimate high-volume three-point shooters this summer.
0: Exactly. By the way,
1: Hardaway and Thompson.
0: And they got Hardaway for $6 million. So look at this. When after the Giannis trade happened, people were saying, they've got to get shooting. They've got to get shooting. Well, Klay made 202 threes last year. Klay played 69 games last year. He made 202 three-pointers. Tim Hardaway played 80 games last year, made 224 three-pointers. I have no idea how many games they're going to play this season. They're both in their 30s. I have no idea how many threes they're going to hit. But these two guys combined hit 227 three-pointers last year, 226 three-pointers last year, and the Heat got them for $11 million or $12 million combined. That's just good business. You know, and if you're going to have Bam and Giannis, how do you get out of that? And also I'll point out, you know, the Wiggins thing. Wiggins had a very good three-point shooting season last year. Wiggins, let me see here.
1: 41%, I believe.
0: That's his career high. He made 138 three-pointers. So between the three of them, and again, this is last year not playing together. They were playing on three different teams. I'm not saying they're going to get this same amount, but last year between the three of them, they made 564 threes.
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7: How can researchers help disrupt one of the most serious threats facing our nation today? 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
8: The fentanyl arrives in two primary ways. One comes directly from China to individuals who press it into pills in this country. But there is also a tremendous shipment to Mexico that is then shipped across the border.
7: Louise Shelley is a U.S. National Science Foundation-supported researcher whose group has joined the extraordinary efforts of federal, state, and local law enforcement officers on the front lines of the nation's fight against drug trafficking by using their expertise in international criminal enterprises to help law enforcement efforts in dismantling the criminal organizations that threaten American communities.
8: And with a small team, within 2 months, we started disrupting these supply chains because it worked according to this pattern that had already been identified in human trafficking research.
7: The ingenuity of the American people is being put on display as bold policy actions combine with the creativity and dedication of law enforcement professionals to combat this evolving threat of drug trafficking and protect American lives. Learn more about this research in NSF's Discovery Files podcast, Fentanyl and Illicit Trafficking.
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8: This is SportsCenter.
9: I'm Ed Mangan. The abbreviated opening weekend of college football continues. A couple of games going on this evening. And this week zero, to Stanford leading Hawaii in the third quarter 14-7, and Florida State in the third leading New Mexico State 17-7. Earlier, 14th-ranked USC picked up a victory over San Jose State 42-26. It was Virginia beating NC State 34-8, and North Carolina and Ireland topped TCU 15-10. ESPN college football writer Chuck Culpepper said the Tar Heels simply made less mistakes than their opponents.
10: So the key to it, I think, is that TCU went 1-for-5 on fourth downs, including two big ones at the 6 and at the 10, you know, near the goal line in the second half. And it just looked to me like Carolina's more airtight.
9: The Tar Heels took the lead for good on a bad snap, which resulted in a safety. To the NFL, according to ESPN's Adam Schefter, the Steelers are trading offensive tackle Broderick Jones to the Cowboys, and the Dolphins have traded quarterback Quinn Ewers to the Jaguars in exchange for a 2028 sixth-round pick. Major League Baseball on ESPN Radio, the nightcap of the day-night doubleheader between the Yankees and the Red Sox in the Bronx. It is New York leading game 2-3-1 of the fifth, this after Boston won the opener today 6-0. The Chicago White Sox now have a 4.5-game lead in the American League Central. They beat the Twins 3-2, while the Royals defeated the Guardians by a count of 8-3. Also in baseball now, the Brewers lead the Rangers 3-1 Milwaukee, going for their fourth win in a row. Diamondbacks and Giants set for the second of their day-night doubleheader after Arizona took the opener.
11: Hey, it's Michelle Smallman, and coming up Monday, from the NFL preseason to week one in college football and everything in between, we'll react to it all during my Upon Further Review. 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
16: I'm Ed Benkin. College football continues on this week zero. Games going on now in the fourth quarter. Florida State leading New Mexico State 27-17. Stanford on top of Hawaii 23-17.

0: high school class, fifth year, 5-for-5 eligibility situation. Are the players worth the trouble? Are there some guys here that might change, I don't know, your predictions for a CFP or a conference champion if they are deemed eligible and are allowed to play this year?
1: You know, it's hard to say. I ultimately think that the teams that we've been talking about that are national championship contenders are the same group of teams. And MELU and LSU have been in that group before this ruling. Probably on the fringes of that group. Will these guys push them over the top? I don't think so at the end of the day. To me, it's about how Sam Levitt performs. It's about how other guys adjust to Lane Kiffin and this staff and obviously in those big, you know, red-letter games. But, you know, you also understand from a coach's perspective, if a certain guy can help a potential weakness or even strengthen a group like the LSU tight end group, which is already really good, you know, there's an advantage to that. And just from a purely competitive situation, it does make sense. I don't think that these are going to be the difference-making players for a team that is going to win a national championship or not. But it could get a team into the playoff that maybe was on the borderline.
2: Hey, last question before we let you run, Adam. Obviously, Bill Belichick's, you know, the pressure winning to Carolina is a big deal. Are there any other coaches you think have a lot that they need to prove this college football season or face the possibility that they could be looking for another job come the wintertime?
1: Well, I know you guys brought me on with the Florida State highlight. So staying in the ACC, absolutely Mike Norvell needs to have a strong season. I think he probably has the hottest seat of any high-profile coach coming in. And so, yeah, it's good to beat New Mexico State. Wasn't the most definitive win, but you get a win. Now you got SMU, which is a top 20 team. You're at Alabama in your next two games. So you're going to find out a lot about Florida State. And then they have Virginia on October 3rd and at Louisville, Miami. It's a very, very tough September and October coming up for the Seminoles and Mike Norvell, but there's also opportunity that comes with that. When you're a coach that's facing the pressure that he is after having the last two seasons go the way that they did, now is the time to deliver. So there'll be a lot of eyeballs on them on Labor Day night as SMU comes into Doak Campbell Stadium, and then what they do from there will largely determine whether Mike is back or not in 2027.
0: Adam, we appreciate your time. I do want to apologize for your connection issues. That was obviously my fault because I don't know. You know, I'm forgetting how powerful the college football gods are. As soon as I asked about the Hawaii question, you were disconnected, and then Stanford scooped and scored. So they just took a 10-point lead to seal that one. And the Hawaii run lasted about 12 seconds towards the CFP. Adam, we appreciate your time, and let's do this again soon.
1: The three of us will always remember it. That's all that counts. Thanks for having me, guys.
0: I mean, goodness, the college football world said, don't ask that question or else you don't get to talk to Adam. And just for good measure, scoop and score, Stanford's up 10 with a minute and 10 to go. This is game night where, yes, we have impact over college football games with the questions we ask. And perhaps some of these college football players will be the guys that were playing NFL football last week. The craziness continues. NFL teams are making cuts, and there's another player who might be going back to college. 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
6: How can researchers help disrupt one of the most serious threats facing our nation today? Over the past year, more than 80,000 of our fellow citizens have died from drug overdoses, as deadly drugs like fentanyl have flooded into our cities and towns, falling into the hands of our children, siblings, parents, friends, and neighbors, and leaving devastation in their wake.
7: The fentanyl arrives in two primary ways. One comes directly from China to individuals who press it into pills in this country. But there is also a tremendous shipment to Mexico that is then shipped across the border.
6: Louis Shelley is a U.S. National Science Foundation-supported researcher whose group has joined the extraordinary efforts of federal, state, and local law enforcement officers on the front lines of the nation's fight against drug trafficking by using their expertise in international criminal enterprises to help law enforcement efforts in dismantling the criminal organizations that threaten American communities.
7: And with a small team, within 2 months, we started disrupting these supply chains because it worked according to this pattern that had already been identified in human trafficking research.
6: The ingenuity of the American people is being put on display as bold policy actions combine with the creativity and dedication of law enforcement professionals to combat this evolving threat of drug trafficking and protect American lives. Learn more about this research in NSF's Discovery Files podcast, Fentanyl and Illicit Trafficking.
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6: How can researchers help disrupt one of the most serious threats facing our nation today? Over the past year, more than 80,000 of our fellow citizens have died from drug overdoses, as deadly drugs like fentanyl have flooded into our cities and towns, falling into the hands of our children, siblings, parents, friends, and neighbors, and leaving devastation in their wake.
7: The fentanyl arrives in two primary ways. One comes directly from China to individuals who press it into pills in this country. But there is also a tremendous shipment to Mexico that is then shipped across the border.
6: Louise Shelley is a U.S. National Science Foundation-supported researcher whose group has joined the extraordinary efforts of federal, state, and local law enforcement officers on the front lines of the nation's fight against drug trafficking by using their expertise in international criminal enterprises to help law enforcement efforts in dismantling the criminal organizations that threaten American communities.
7: And with a small team, within 2 months, we started disrupting these supply chains because it worked according to this pattern that had already been identified in human trafficking research.
6: The ingenuity of the American people is being put on display as bold policy actions combine with the creativity and dedication of law enforcement professionals to combat this evolving threat of drug trafficking and protect American lives. Learn more about this research in NSF's Discovery Files podcast, Fentanyl and Illicit Trafficking.
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17: I'm Ed Mencken. Week zero of the college football season is wrapping up. Memphis and UOV just underway in their game. They are scoreless. Also tonight, Stanford outlasted Hawaii in what proved to be a back-and-forth affair.
18: They'll go three to the right, one to the left. Handoff straight up the middle. Micah Ford, is he in? Yes, he is. Touchdown, Stanford Cardinal with 1:41 to play. The Cardinal goes up 29-27.
17: Call from Kevin Richardson on Learfield. This after Hawaii scored 20 points in the fourth to take the lead. Stanford wins 37-27. 14th-ranked USC, Virginia, and North Carolina also winners. Earlier in the day in the NFL, the preseason has been completed and roster moves are already underway before tomorrow's cutdown deadline. According to ESPN's Adam Schefter, the Steelers are trading offensive tackle Broderick Jones to the Cowboys, and the Dolphins have traded quarterback Quinn Ewers to the Jaguars in exchange for a 2028 sixth-round pick. To baseball, several games just underway. The Diamondbacks trying to get a sweep of the Giants tied at one after Arizona won the earlier game to move into the final wildcard spot in the National League. The Phillies hold the second spot in the NL wildcard chase

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2: The fentanyl arrives in two primary ways. One comes directly from China to individuals who press it into pills in this country. But there is also a tremendous shipment to Mexico that is then shipped across the border.
1: Louis Shelley is a U.S. National Science Foundation-supported researcher whose group has joined the extraordinary efforts of federal, state, and local law enforcement officers on the front lines of the nation's fight against drug trafficking by using their expertise in international criminal enterprises to help law enforcement efforts in dismantling the criminal organizations that threaten American communities.
2: And with a small team, within 2 months, we started disrupting these supply chains because it worked according to this pattern that had already been identified in human trafficking research.
1: The ingenuity of the American people is being put on display as bold policy actions combine with the creativity and dedication of law enforcement professionals to combat this evolving threat of drug trafficking and protect American lives. Learn more about this research in NSF's Discovery Files podcast, Fentanyl and Illicit Trafficking.
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8: I'm Ed Bank, and there is still college football underway at this hour on this first weekend of the season. The half UNLV leads Memphis 14-7. Also tonight, Hawaii scored 20 straight points in the fourth quarter to take the lead on Stanford before the Cardinal rallied with two touchdowns to get a 37-27 victory. Florida State also a winner over New Mexico State, 34-17. This is the first weekend of college football with North Carolina, Virginia, and 14th-ranked USC were also victorious. To the NFL, where the preseason is wrapping up. Finally, preseason games are completed. And it ended with a bang with a long play between the Bears and the Titans earlier.
9: Jahdae Walker beyond the numbers to the left. Single receiver to the right. Snap in his end zone. Arching down the right side. Wide open at the 32 to the 40. Xavier Thomas already at the 30 of the Titans to the end zone. Touchdown. That's 4-2-8 speed, baby.
8: That call on ESPN 1000, part of the final preseason game of the summer, which the Bears down the Titans. Preseason has been completed. Meanwhile, there is news off the field. According to ESPN's Adam Schefter, the Steelers are making a trade, sending offensive tackle Broderick Jones to the Cowboys, and the Dolphins have traded quarterback Quinn Ewers to the Jaguars in exchange for a 2028 sixth-round pick. Teams have to finish their cutdowns by 6 p.m. Eastern on Sunday. To baseball, with the Red Sox and Yankees split their doubleheader, Boston winning the opener during the day. The Yankees taking the nightcap 9-2. Right now, Phillies leading the Angels 1-0 as they play in the eighth.
10: Hey, it's Michelle Smallman, and coming up Monday, we'll react to week one of the college football season, plus breakdown cutdown day in the NFL and which move shocked us the most. It's Unsportsmanlike, 6 a.m. Eastern, right here on ESPN Radio, ESPN2, and ESPNU.

0: hopefully, as the season goes along, you're promising your coach 10 things, right? I'm going to be great on third down. I'm going to be taking the deep ball when it's available. I'm going to run when I'm supposed to. But if you only can do one thing for your coach, if the coach is saying, like, one simple thing, it's protect the football. It's don't take bad sacks. Like, it's those things first. And Bill Belichick has talked about this for years. Tom Brady's the best quarterback to ever live. The thing he did better than anyone wasn't the highlights, right? If you want running highlights, you go Lamar, you go Mike Vick. If you want pure arm ridiculousness, you go Josh Allen, Mahomes, you go Matt Stafford. He did not make bad plays. That's what Tom Brady did. He protected against the bad plays, and he always got you into the good plays. If Billy Edwards Jr. just protects against the bad plays, they'll be A-OK this season as long as you have a Belichick defense. And I'm talking about a stereotypical Belichick defense, not what they put on the field last year, or perhaps even the last couple with the Patriots. Speaking of turnovers, could you be fumbling away your job? Did someone do just that in the NFL in preseason week 3? 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
1: Hey, this is Rich Eisen coming up on Monday. 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
2: The fentanyl arrives in two primary ways. One comes directly from China to individuals who press it into pills in this country. But there is also a tremendous shipment to Mexico that is then shipped across the border.
1: Louis Shelley is a U.S. National Science Foundation-supported researcher whose group has joined the extraordinary efforts of federal, state, and local law enforcement officers on the front lines of 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
2: And with a small team, within 2 months, we started disrupting these supply chains because it worked according to this pattern that had already been identified in human trafficking research.
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12: Dobbs is going to work out of the gun. There's the snap. He's got it. Throws right side. Caught. Touchdown. Detroit Lions. Tay Martin.
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5: No Sunday scaries here because we're coming off a Saturday with college football. We got year two, take two against TCU for Bill Belichick's Tar Heels, UNC, and the Horned Frogs. They're the ones kicking off college football season. Plus, we got the last week of the NFL preseason. That wraps up while the Sox and the Yanks, they play 2 in the Bronx. And if you're making a pitch for PCA for MVP, he'd probably hit that one out of the park as well, right? But here we are starting with it's college football season. And it's kicking off where else but Dublin, Ireland, of course. A rematch of Bill Belichick's college coaching debut of last season. That one ended in a 48-14 loss, if you want a reminder. And on the Tar Heels side, it started with a little bit of an uh-oh, here we go again.
13: John Denman in the backfield stands behind Craig. Two receivers to the left, handed off Denman again. Slips out of a tackle, bounces off another, reaches out and scores. Hit the horn and Dublin touchdown TCU. With 4 minutes to play in this opening quarter, the Frogs take their first lead of the game now at 9-3 on North Carolina.
5: TCU scoring on its first two possessions. They jump to a 10-3 lead. Still before halftime, Tar Heels, though, they've got an answer.
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1: And he hits it, and that's going to do it. The team from Nevada, they are the United States Little League World Series champions.
2: Well, here you go. The championship matchup for the 2026 Little League World Series has been set. ABC had the coverage as Nevada beat Ohio 12-2 to book their ticket for the U.S. side. They will meet Curacao, who beat Japan 4-0 earlier on Saturday. But it is worth mentioning, and you know I am going to brag about it until the end of time. Carson Meyer, she becomes the first girl now to get multiple hits in a Little League World Series baseball tournament. And she was also the first girl to play in the U.S. Championship, but she had an RBI single to help Nevada beat Ohio on Saturday afternoon. And she will now become... She's not the first. She's the first girl from the U.S. to play for a world championship, but she will be the first girl since 1998 when Japan had a young woman representing on that stage as well. So that game is set for Sunday. It is the final weekend before the WNBA heads to the FIBA World Cup break. The playoff field already set is already set. So really the thing that you want to watch out for is not so much who gets in, but who can improve their postseason positioning and head on into that 2-week break with some momentum. When it comes to the games on Saturday, the Liberty beat the Sky 85-66. New York closed out that pre-break portion of its schedule. Easy win over Chicago. So Liberty improved 24-16. It is about jockeying for that position in that crowded race for home court advantage. So we look ahead to Sunday. Sparks at Storm, Sun at Dallas, Valkyries at Fire. But your game to watch, it's the league leading 31-8 Minnesota Lynx at Atlanta Dream are fighting to move from fifth to fourth in those standings and get some home court advantage. That's what you should look ahead to on Sunday, but let's look back. Your top sounds from Saturday.
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1: 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Are you ready to take?
0: Number 5.
3: Gabrielle, we start with the final game of the NFL preseason, and it featured a 97-yard touchdown of the Bears' win over the Titans, as heard on ESPN 1000.
4: Jahdae Walker beyond the numbers, to the left, single receiver to the right, snap in his end zone, arching down the right side, wide open at the 32, to the 40, Xavier Thomas already at the 30 of the Titans, to the end zone, touchdown, that's 4.28 speed, baby.
0: Number 4.
3: To baseball, where the Diamondbacks used a grand slam to pick up a victory over the Giants in the first game of a doubleheader, staying in the thick of the National League wildcard race. 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
1: Swung on and hit high and deep to right. Way back. There she goes. Grand slam, Nootbaar. Off the bench and into the bay. And the Diamondbacks explode for a 4-0 lead.
3: In Washington, Dylan Cruz provided the walk-off and win for the Nationals over the Marlins, as heard on the Nationals radio network.
5: The 0-1 pitch. Swing a looper, shallow right center. It's a base hit, and the Nationals win it. Nunez scores. 5-4, they win it. Dylan Cruz is the walk-off hero. They're going to mob him around first base on August the 29th in game number 138. The Nationals have their first walk-off win 2026.
0: Number 2.
3: Another walk-off took place in Detroit, where the slumping Tigers got a much-needed win over the Dodgers thanks to Kevin McGonigal.

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0: Yep. You could be out of the playoffs and out of a job like that. I mean, if you have three losses by then,
1: yeah, you have to go 3-2 in that stretch. If you end the regular season with two losses, if I'm USC and I look at that schedule, yeah, if we've got two losses at the end because of some of the other wins that we'll have, I'll take my chances as a college football playoff team.
0: Yeah,
1: like I'll take my chances as being one of those at-large berths that are, you know, the ninth, tenth, whatever team that's going to be in there, because you would feel good being in the Big Ten, being a two-loss team.
0: Yeah, you would have to, and one of those wins. I mean, I'm not sure if just like Washington, Wisconsin, like you got to get a really nice win out of there, and I'm not sure if they're going to be able to do that. Like, I don't know. I mean, two losses for UNC, I don't know.
1: But that's the thing, is that we're looking at the schedule and going, well, if you go 3-2 in that stretch, but that's also assuming you don't stub your toe against Rutgers, Wisconsin, Maryland, or UCLA
0: right.
1: as those four non-power house type of schools, that you don't just let your guard down, which we see all the time, by the way, in college athletics. We see it constantly, week in and week out, where there is a team losing to a school that they have got no business losing to. And, well, USC's been doing that over the last handful of years. So assuming that they're not going to stub their toe elsewhere is also a big leap of faith.
0: Yeah, that's the thing. You got to be flawless. And also, when you're not that good of a team, and we're not sure how good you are, your chances of losing games you shouldn't lose. Like if you go 3-2 in that stretch and you lose to a team that's not good, you're toast. You
1: yep.
0: are absolutely toast. And that is the end of the Lincoln Riley experience with USC. Grand opening, grand closing. It's been great.
1: Adam Rittenberg, ESPN senior college football writer, was also on game night, and he thinks he's got the solution for how USC can be more well-equipped to compete in the Big Ten.
2: They're going to face a lot of tough opponents. I mean, their season to me, guys, it comes down to a five-game package where you've got Oregon, Washington, Ohio State at home, and then you've got Penn State and Indiana on the road. You win, you know, three of those games, you probably are in the college football playoff if you don't stumble elsewhere. If you lose all five, we may be talking about a new head coach at USC. So that's how critical it will be going forward to play better in all fronts. Jaden Mayav is terrific. I think he's one of the best, you know, four or five quarterbacks in college football. But you're going to need that defense. You have to play defense to win in the Big Ten. And, you know, they're going to be tested. Even Fresno State coming up next week, that's not an easy game. Very good team coming out from Fresno. So, to beat those top teams in the Big Ten, you're going to need to be more balanced.
1: By the way, before he was lifted in the game because USC was up by so much, Jaden Mayava, 25 of 29, 286, and two touchdowns. So they do have that, but
0: you can't
1: do it with just an offense, especially in the Big Ten, as physical and demanding as they can be.
0: Yeah, I mean, and USC's sort of calling card has been their offense, and they've been missing out on that defensive toughness that you need to win. And, I mean, I don't know where they're going to find it, but they're going to absolutely need it by the time they get to that five-game stretch.
1: So that's the college football. We have gotten through week zero. We've got week one coming up next week. Today, though, in the NFL, it's roster cutdown day. We hear from our resident NFL GM coming up next Sunday morning, ESPN Radio in the ESPN app.
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0: Deadly drugs like fentanyl have flooded into our cities and towns, falling into the hands of our children, siblings, parents, friends, and neighbors, and leaving devastation in their wake.
1: The fentanyl arrives in two primary ways. One comes directly from China to individuals who press it into pills in this country. But there is also a tremendous shipment to Mexico that is then shipped across the border.
0: Louis Shelley is a U.S. National Science Foundation-supported researcher whose group has joined the extraordinary efforts of federal, state, and local law enforcement officers on the front lines of the nation's fight against drug trafficking by using their expertise in international criminal enterprises to help law enforcement efforts in dismantling the criminal organizations that threaten American communities.
1: And with a small team, within 2 months, we started disrupting these supply chains because it worked according to this pattern that had already been identified in human trafficking research.
0: The ingenuity of the American people is being put on display as bold policy actions combine with the creativity and dedication of law enforcement professionals to combat this evolving threat of drug trafficking and protect American lives. Learn more about this research in NSF's Discovery Files podcast, Fentanyl and Illicit Trafficking.
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11: Jim Basquiat back on baseball tonight. We are presented by Granger, taking you to first pitch for the series finale, the rubber game for the Reds and Cubs from Wrigley Field. Chase Burns, Shota Imanaga is your mound matchup. Cincinnati 10-8 on Friday, having scored 9 unanswered. Cubs 17-5 on Saturday. PCA 3 home runs along the way. It was Chicago's fourth game with 15-plus runs scored this season. That's the most in Major League Baseball. They're averaging 6 runs a game this month, the first time averaging that number since August of 2017 in any month. Craig Counsell comes into tonight's series finale having won 251 games as Cubs manager. This after a stellar tenure as Brewers skipper, the Chicago manager with our Boog Shambi.
12: Jim, thanks very much. And here with the manager of the Chicago Cubs, Craig Counsell, as we get ready for Sunday Night Baseball. Let's start on the mound. You got Shota Imanaga going. Tell me a little bit about what you need from him and when it's been good, what it looks like.
13: Yeah, I mean, I think
9: Anytime like your starter, you want innings and you want outs. I mean, I think that's number one. It just, from a manager's perspective, from the team perspective, it means they've kind of put the game together for you, and you can get your guys in the bullpen the right matchups to put up zeros the rest of the game. And I think with Shota, you know, he's a very simple pitcher. And it's the fastball is a key. Command of the split is probably his best gift, is commanding the split. So that means, you know, you see it with Kevin Gausman a little bit. Can you throw a 2-0 split? You know what I mean? And that's always critical with the guys that throw this pitch.
12: It's hard to talk about your team and not start, though, with Pete Crow Armstrong, a 3-homer performance yesterday. What's it been like in the macro watching the growth of this guy? This is your third year as manager of this team, and you watch this progression. Tell me about it.
9: I mean, I think a lot of us felt this was coming. I think John Maley, our hitting coach, has done incredible work and kind of nurturing this, and like watching the growth of his swing, I think is a really fun thing to watch. We were watching an advanced video the other day as a group, and it was a Pete swing from like 2024, and it's a different swing. And he commented like that's the ugliest swing I've ever seen. It's steep. It's just terrible. It's not on plane, you know. And so it's like it shows that he sees the growth in his swing. But I think he's that part of his. I don't know if I've seen a player's swing change as much as I've seen in the last 2 years with Pete.
12: Tell me about being manager of this team in year three and what you've learned about being the Cubs manager, and especially about managing home games in this park.
9: Yeah, I mean, it is the most varying conditions of any park in Major League Baseball. And I walked out of my apartment this morning. It was windy. I thought it was a wind out of the south, and a wind out of the south means it's blowing out. I don't like when it's blowing out. I don't like it for Shota, but these are our conditions, and we got to deal with it. That's probably number one. You think about the game just tremendously differently based on the weather here more than any other place.
12: Do you ever contemplate like putting in a green screen and you could be like a weather guy, like the wind's coming out of the south and like doing a hit on one of the local news stations?
9: I don't understand why. I don't understand the wind here. I'd like to understand the wind more. I'd like to go into meteorology to understand wind a little better and understand why like it's blowing out today when it's raining and it's a little cooler.
12: All right. Well, our colleague Eduardo Perez is good friends with Jim Cantore, and we will get you in contact with him. Thanks for the time.
9: Thanks, Boog.
12: That's Craig Counsell. Send it back to the studio, Jim Baskel.
11: All right, Boog, thanks so much. They talked about Imanaga. If the wind's blowing out, that might be a problem. Again, 68.3% of the runs he allows come via the home run. That's the highest rate in Major League Baseball. The Cubs are seeking their third straight series win over the Reds to begin the series. They lead 7-2 with four games to play. You just heard him talk about Pete Crow Armstrong, who's kind of nudged ahead thanks to his torrid pace of late again over Shohei Ohtani for NL MVP. Ohtani experienced some discomfort in his left knee during a recent bullpen session. It's uncertain as to when he'll get back on the mound in a major league game. He was scheduled to start the series finale in Detroit today. Now it's up in the air as to when and if he'll pitch again this season. And if so, what the role will be. Starter, opener, reliever. Alden Gonzalez, who covers the Dodgers and Major League Baseball for ESPN, joined Game Day on this call, being Shohei's.
13: Shohei's going to be a two-way player for basically as long as he wants to be a two-way player. In that, I think the Dodgers are going to continue to give him every opportunity to do this. I think it's worth keeping in mind, like, when Shohei Ohtani pitched this season, like, basically for the first 3 months of this season, he was one of the best pitchers in baseball, to the point where there was legitimate talk about him potentially winning the Cy Young Award. And the value he brings from a roster perspective, in that because he's got two-way designation, he's essentially an extra pitcher. Like, that's very valuable to the Dodgers. But I think what this season has shown is just how difficult it is to continue to manage this thing. I mean, when Ohtani first signed with the Dodgers, there was a thought that, like, he might not pitch for very long. So let's just try to maximize that as much as possible. I mean, but it's hard. He's getting older. It's a lot on your body. There's a reason why nobody else has ever really done this.
11: Yeah, absolutely. Those are all absolutely valid facts along the way. And again, The knee.

0: and local law enforcement officers on the front lines of the nation's fight against drug trafficking by using their expertise in international criminal enterprises to help law enforcement efforts in dismantling the criminal organizations that threaten American communities.
1: And with a small team, within 2 months, we started disrupting these supply chains because it worked according to this pattern that had already been identified in human trafficking research.
0: The ingenuity of the American people is being put on display as bold policy actions combine with the creativity and dedication of law enforcement professionals to combat this evolving threat of drug trafficking and protect American lives. Learn more about this research in NSF's Discovery Files podcast, Fentanyl and Illicit Trafficking.
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13: Jim Baskel back on baseball. Tonight we are taking you to the series finale from Wrigley Field for the Reds and Cubs. We are brought to you by Grainger. Again, Pete Crowell, Sal Stewart seeing to become the first NL MVP and Rookie of the Year from the same division since 2008. PCA shortest odds to win NL MVP at a minus 1,100. Those odds went from minus 195 to a minus 1,100 following yesterday's three-homer game. For Sal Stewart, shortest odds to win NL Rookie of the Year, and there's some good candidates. He's at a minus 290. 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
14: 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Naturally, this means a huge bump for Rockies hitters Cole Carrig.
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14: All of whom have been significantly better hitters at home than on the road this season. 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
17: A swing, and there's a ball that's hit high in the air, right field, way back, and it's gone! A home run for Joshua Baez!
14: And the best news about all five of those names I've mentioned is that they are all available in more than 70% of ESPN.